0: Nimi Järvi led the Gothenburg Symphony Orchestra in the Rustic Suite by Jean Sibelius. A little bit later in the hour, a couple of composers will give us a ride to the moon, courtesy of their music. But up next, Jonathan Biss plays Mozart. Stay close.
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0: Mozart was 29 when he composed his Piano Concerto No. 21, just 6 years before his untimely death. When he had finished writing it, an unprecedented busy and successful time followed for Mozart. He premiered the concerto himself at a benefit concert, where supposedly he also did some of his famous improvisations. So great was Mozart's memory for music that it was said that he would be able to store at least a couple of complete new symphonies in his head before he needed to write them down. This is Jonathan Biss at the piano with the Orpheus Chamber Orchestra. Piano Concerto No. 21 by Mozart.

0: That was pianist Jonathan Biss with the Orpheus Chamber Orchestra, the Piano Concerto No. 21 by Mozart. We're headed to the moon after the break.
1: It may happen gradually, but inevitably we know that the seasons are changing as cooler overnight temperatures perhaps call for another blanket, and certainly when the leaves start to turn color and begin to fall. And our next Pipe Dreams program addresses this shift with some quietly evocative autumn sketches by Carson Kuman, an Indian summer tune by Victor Herbert, a pair of autumnal tone poems by Leo Sowerby, Kurt Weill's September song, and, of course, Antonio Vivaldi's famous Fall Concerto, transcribed by Jonathan Scott. It's all When Autumn Comes Again, this week on Pipe Dreams from American Public Media. I'm Michael Barone. I hope you'll be listening.

0: One more taste of the moon there. That was A Stroll to the Moon by the Greek composer Manos Hadjidakis, and it was Elena Papandreou playing guitar. I'm Ward Jacobson. Thanks for tuning in.
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A piece evoking an exotic and colorful Holy Monday procession in Peru that was Holy Week in Cusco by Henri Tomasi. Our featured trumpeters, Vincent Yim, joined up with organist Isaac Lee, both of them students at the Juilliard School and in concert at the Riverside Church in New York City. 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We have all sorts of links there. But don't go away. Our music continues here. I'm Michael Barone, very delighted to be sharing these young talents with you on Pipe Dreams today from American Public Media.

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0: Pianist Antonín Kubelek performed a work by Leo Janáček, A Blown Away Leaf. Still ahead, a little bit later in the hour, we'll hear a work that features very prominently the flute by Aaron J. Kernis and some music from American composer Keith Jarrett and some contemporary music from Latvia up next.
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0: 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I'm Ward Jacobson.
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0: pianist Stanislav Bunin sharing a wistful and triumphant journey, Chopin's Polonaise Fantasy in E flat major. 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I'm Melanie Renata, and together you and I journey into a musical garden in just a moment.
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1: This tone poem will cake you in Celtic culture. 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It's called The Garden of Fand, performed by the Ulster Orchestra. Bryden Thompson at the podium.

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2: This music whispers untold stories of French composer Charlotte Zoe. Her life was steeped in creativity, a love that shaped her art, and a legacy nearly forgotten. This work from her called Sentimental Story is veiled in mystery, musical themes for a film that never came to be. A suite rediscovered decades after her death. You'll get to wander through this cinematic love story that never was with this work later this hour. I'm Melanie Renata. This is Music Through the Night.

0: The flute shown off its range, Jean-Pierre Rempal fluttering about with the English Chamber Orchestra, the Flute Concerto No. 1 in E by Saverio Mercadante. I'm Melanie Renata with a sentimentally cinematic sound in just a moment. 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

0: a work from the father of the symphony, one that has just a dash of Mozartian influence, Haydn's 89th Symphony in F major, Antal Doráty conducting the Philharmonia Hungarica.
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0: A single symphonic fragment from Glazunov, sketched for piano and then set aside, kept safe, and after Glazunov died, it was finally orchestrated nearly 20 years later. Glazunov's Ninth Symphony in D minor, performed there by the Moscow Symphony. This is Music Through the Night. I'm Melanie Renata, with music for a play about love and loss in just a moment.
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0: In infusion of energy in the dark of the night, pianist Isetta Kanamason with Clara Schumann's Piano Sonata in G Minor. I'm Melanie Renata with music that aches like a broken heart in just a moment. 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

0: testament to resilience and determination. Crafted while he navigated his hearing loss, Beethoven's Second Symphony in D major, the Berlin Philharmonic performing, Herbert von Karajan at the podium.
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0: Jan Olaf Vadin conducting the Stockholm Sinfonietta, helping you flow from a musical state of slumber into sunny Swedish pastures. A pastoral suite by Swedish composer Lars-Erik Larsson. I'm Melanie Renata, and as you shake the sleep from your bones, a nostalgic vibe floats into the hour in just a moment.
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0: just so pretty. John Rutter conducting Sinfonia Gimri and harpist Katrine Finch showing off her instrument's range for Rutter's Sweet Lyric. I'm Melanie Renata with some real seasonal magic in just a moment.
1: From the Vermont Public Classical Concert Digest, Capital City Concerts presents a fall feast of music and poetry, including a flute concerto by Vivaldi, played by Gillian Reed, folk songs sung by Henry Jameson, and settings of Kathleen Raine's poetry by Don Jameson, performed by soprano Mary Bonhag, the Skylark Quartet, and a chorus led by Richard Riley. 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

0: Traces of jazz and blues, gospel, country, and folk all coming together to make an unmistakably American sound, a work called Harvest by Morton Gold, the New Russia Orchestra performing.
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0: Music from one of the early 20th century composers who pushed hard against Romanticism and Impressionism and really helped to birth the modern sound. A string quartet by Germaine Taillefer, the Stenhammer Quartet performing. I'm Melanie Renata with some sparkling lyrical energy on the horizon.
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0: A bunch of life's moments all in 15 minutes. The Chicago Symphony with Le Prélude by Franz Liszt. I'm Melanie Renata with music that carries a real sunny morning vibe in just a moment.
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1: Clarinetist Peter Sigler is here with the BBC National Orchestra of Wales. A slow, sunny morning in sound. The Cantilena by Susan Spain Dunk.

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2: Good morning. From the Fairbanks Museum in St. Johnsbury, this is the Eye on the Sky forecast. A powerful early season nor'easter that lashed southern and coastal New England with flooding rains and damaging winds brushed our southern areas with less wind and rain, remaining partly sunny in the St. Lawrence Valley. The storm, now weakening south of Long Island, will track northeast, spinning bands of showers north through the region today, tapering off tonight, still lots of clouds tomorrow. Now your forecast details. Morning showers north diminishing, showers spreading north this afternoon. Cool in the upper 50s to near 60 east, low to mid-60s west. Tonight, a chance of evening showers west of the Green Mountains, likely east tapering off. Areas of fog, lows 40s to low 50s. Tuesday, morning clouds, patches of fog, a spotty shower in New Hampshire. Clouds giving way to some breaks of sun, mostly to the north and west. Still cool, highs in the low to mid-60s. I'm meteorologist Mark Breen with an Eye on the Sky.
3: This is the Composer's Datebook for September 28th. I'm John Burge. On today's date in 1951, the classic sci-fi film The Day the Earth Stood Still was playing in theaters across America. The film's opening sequence depicted a UFO hovering over Washington, D.C. Back then, flying saucer sightings were increasingly common, perhaps a result of mass hysteria spawned by Cold War tensions and the existential threat posed by the atomic bomb. Or maybe we were being visited by other planets. In any case, the movie made a big impression at the time, and countless kids, and probably a few adults as well, memorized the magic words, Gort, Klaatu Barada Nikto, which in the film prevented Washington, D.C.'s destruction by a death ray robot. Fast forward some 50 years to 1999, when Washington, D.C.'s National Symphony premiered a new concerto for percussion and orchestra, specifically composed for virtuoso percussionist Evelyn Glennie by the American composer Michael Dougherty. Inspired by the outer space look of Glennie's percussion gear, Dougherty titled his piece UFO and asked that the soloist arrive unexpectedly and dressed as a space alien. In performance, Glennie moves through the audience and around the stage while performing sleight-of-hand improvisations on a variety of flying saucer-like percussive instruments. Composer's Datebook is produced by APM, American Public Media, in collaboration with the American Composers Forum, reminding you that all music was once new.
4: Good morning. I'm Helen Lyons. Thanks so much for your company here on Vermont Public Classical on this Monday, September 28th. We won't be flying off to outer space. We'll be keeping our feet firmly on the ground, though you might be transported by a moment or two during this 7 o'clock hour. Our music includes a symphony from the classical era by Georg Josef Vogler. Music championed by Frank Sinatra, Alec Wilder's Air for Bassoon, Edward Elgar's Sublime Serenade for Strings, and we finish out the hour with excerpts from Sergei Prokofiev's ballet Cinderella and opera War and Peace, his Waltz Suite number 1. We begin with a composer who used to live in Vermont, Gwyneth Walker, and her A Vision of Hills, inspired by the view outside her Vermont studio and those hills rapidly changing color here as we advance into autumn. We'll hear the ensemble Musica Harmonia perform.

0: 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We heard the ensemble Musica Harmonia performing here on Vermont Public Classical, and we've whipped up a little something here to help you enjoy the best vision of our hills this fall season.
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0: Even on a gray morning like today, those yellows stand out so beautifully. Ah, I love a leaf peeping season. We're going to head to the 18th century now with a G major symphony by Georg Joseph Vogler. Matthias Bammert leads the London Mozart Players.

A G major symphony by Georg Josef Vogler. We heard Matthias Bammert leading the London Mozart Players here on listener supported Vermont Public Classical. 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Our next piece, Alec Wilder's Air for Bassoon, had its premiere in 1945. Holding the baton and leading the orchestra was Frank Sinatra, a major champion of Wilder's work. We'll hear it now as Richard Alden Clark leads the Manhattan Chamber Orchestra with Kenneth Pasmanek, bassoon soloist.

Alec Wilder's Air for Bassoon. We heard Richard Alden Clark leading the Manhattan Chamber Orchestra, Kenneth Pasmanek, bassoon soloist here on Vermont Public Classical. Edward Elgar's Serenade for Strings was, for him, the first piece he ever wrote that he really liked. And that's fortunate because he wrote it as a third wedding anniversary present for his wife. We'll hear it now. Conrad van Alphen leading the Rotterdam Chamber Orchestra.

0: 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Conrad von Alphen leading the Rotterdam Chamber Orchestra here on Vermont Public Classical, where we are thankful for the support that we receive from our listeners. 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
0: 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We turn now to the music of Sergei Prokofiev, written for the dramatic stage. This is his Waltz Suite No. 1, taking dances from his ballet, Cinderella, and from his opera, War and Peace. Now, I had a roommate who was a dancer with the ballet corps of the Metropolitan Opera when they did the Met's own premiere of this opera back in the early 2000s. And it was such a sumptuous feast for the eyes. But what my roommate told me was they had to dance along this sort of domed stage, and that presented an awful lot of challenges to them. We'll hear Neyma Järvi leading the Scottish National Orchestra.

0: Well, that'll wake you up. The Waltz Suite Number 1 from Sergei Prokofiev's ballet Cinderella and opera War and Peace. Nima Yervi led the Scottish National Orchestra here on Vermont Public Classical. 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
1: Good morning. From the Fairbanks Museum in St. Johnsbury, this is the Eye on the Sky forecast, a powerful early season nor'easter that lashed southern and coastal New England with flooding rains and damaging winds brushed our southern areas with less wind and rain, remaining partly sunny in the St. Lawrence Valley. The storm, now weakening south of Long Island, will track northeast, spinning bands of showers north through the region today, tapering off tonight, still lots of clouds tomorrow. Now your forecast details. Morning showers north diminishing, showers spreading north this afternoon. Cool in the upper 50s to near 60 east, low to mid-60s west. Tonight, a chance of evening showers west of the Green Mountains, likely east tapering off. Areas of fog, lows 40s to low 50s. Tuesday, morning clouds, patches of fog, a spotty shower in New Hampshire, clouds giving way to some breaks of sun, mostly to the north and west. Still cool, highs in the low to mid-60s. I'm meteorologist Mark Breen with an Eye on the Sky.
0: Welcome back and good morning. I'm Helen Lyons. Thanks so much for making Vermont Public Classical part of your day on this Monday, September 28th, as we start a new week off together. Coming up here in the 8 o'clock hour, Emmanuel Chabrier's lovely Larghetto for horn and orchestra. A pair of traditional pieces from Sweden and Denmark performed by the Danish String Quartet. And then we'll hear from some folks who make up the new leadership team at Capital City Concerts as they prepare for performances this weekend. Camille Saint-Saëns' Caprice on Danish and Russian airs and Giacomo Puccini's Preludio Sinfonico finish out the hour. We begin with 8 o'clock Bach, his Capriccio in B-flat major, performed by Leon Fleischer.

Bach's BWV 992 B-flat major Capriccio. We heard Leon Fleischer performing here on Vermont Public Classical. And before we enjoy a little horn music singing its heart out, I just want to say a big thank you to everyone who helped make our fall membership drive such a success. We so appreciate your support. I want to thank a few classical listeners I didn't get a chance to thank last week. Ruth Ann in Wallingford listens to Helen and Walter all day, saying that we warm her heart. Thank you so much, Ruth Ann. That comment warms mine. Becky in Norwich said simply, Walter! Exclamation point. And Thomas in East Burke really appreciates the classical service. Thank you all so much. Thanks to everyone who helped us achieve our goal during this drive. We really, really appreciate your support. We turn now to Emmanuel Chabrier, and his Larghetto for horn and orchestra has sometimes been called an opera or aria for the French horn. Our soloist is Ronald Janesic with the Vienna Philharmonic.

John Elliott Gardner leading the Vienna Philharmonic, horn soloist Ronald Janesic in Emmanuel Chabrier's Larghetto for horn and orchestra, written in 1875. 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And the Lane series, presenting the Tesla Quartet, recognized for its original approach to chamber music, October 2nd. Tickets at uvm.edu/Lane series. We turn to another string quartet that's known for its innovation, the Danish string quartet, and a pair of dances here. The first, a traditional Swedish wedding dance, the Banquet Polka. Then we'll lead into an 18th century dance from Denmark, influenced by an old Scottish reel.

0: The Danish String Quartet with a pair of traditional dances from Sweden and Denmark here on Vermont Public Classical. Capital City Concerts has performances coming up this weekend, and it marks their first full season under new leadership. We are going to meet now the new co-artistic directors of Capital City Concerts. Montpelier-based Capital City Concerts celebrates its 2026-2027 season under new leadership. After 26 years, founder Karen Kevra has handed over the reins.
1: My name is Jillian Reed. I'm a flutist, music educator, and the new artistic director of Capital City Concerts alongside my husband, Tyler Emerson.
2: Hi, I'm Tyler Emerson. I'm a pianist and a piano teacher.
1: We both have private studios, and we are both faculty at the Bard Conservatory Preparatory Division.
0: What is your connection to Vermont and Capital City Concerts?
1: We both grew up in Vermont. Karen Kevra was my flute teacher in high school, and she supported me in really expanding my world of music and really opened my mind to the possibility of music as a career path as well as a passion and love. Tyler and I both went to Capital City Concerts while we were young people growing up in Vermont. Recently, we reconnected with Karen. Last summer, we got to play music for her. Shortly after that, Karen reached out to us and talked about her vision for the future of Capital City Concerts, and that's when she offered us this role.
0: What's it like working together in this new kind of partnership?
2: We've done concerts together, certainly, and performed together on a somewhat regular basis, which is always a total treat. Organizing, of course, a whole concert series is a different sort of undertaking, and it's been really exciting to work together and to have sort of bigger vision for a season or, you know, even looking into the future, the artistic dimension of programming, cultivating an audience, cultivating your players, right, over time has really been a joy to do.
1: To get to serve a community that's already been beautifully cultivated and to get to build on that and expand our own communities of performers who we bring into the series, people who have been longtime beloved performers of Capital City Concerts, people we meet along the way and we want to collaborate with. That's all really exciting.
0: Speaking of collaboration, let's talk about your upcoming performances on October 3rd and 4th in Montpelier and Charlotte. Who's involved and what's on the program?
2: It's a beautiful sort of full cast concert. It's going to start with Jillian doing a Vivaldi flute concerto with Skylark strings and Nick Brown on bass. Folk singer Henry Jameson is going to be doing some of his songs and some in collaboration with Skylark and also with soprano Mary Bonhag. And then in the second half of the program, we're going to be highlighting Mary Bonhag as a soprano soloist with a full chorus conducted by Dick Riley and also Skylark again.
1: Don Jameson composed Rain Songs featuring the poetry of Kathleen Rain. And this piece was really the core inspiration for this whole program. That was the origin of it, was a conversation that we had with Don Jameson shortly after the announcement of our artistic directorship of Capital City Concerts. You know, having such an amazing group of musicians come together with Don Jameson's music and Dick Riley's incredible choral conducting, we just knew we had to figure out a full program to complement it.
0: And what's so special to you each about chamber music specifically?
1: Gathering in a space to take in art, meet new people, fulfills a very deep human need. We need to be in the same space as each other. We need to be opening ourselves up to new experiences of art and beauty.
2: It's so collaborative. Everyone's artistic voice, everyone's artistic reasoning comes into play. It's such a democratic process. There's so much mutual respect that's required.
0: What do you envision for the future of Capital City Concerts under your leadership?
1: I'm really excited to continue to cultivate Capital City Concerts' audience. Capital City Concerts isn't just a presenting organization with touring musicians coming through. It really curates concerts that are just for this audience, just for that moment. That allows for such a personal connection and a lot of trust to be built up with the audience. There are so many musicians I can think of I'm really excited to work with in the future, and I'm looking forward to seeing how it all unfolds.
2: I love working with living and younger composers who are putting their voice out into the world and supporting that as a performer. And there's so much beautiful creative energy in Vermont. Is something that's so special in cultivating that sense of community.
0: My thanks and best wishes to Jillian Reed and Tyler Emerson. Here's to another 26 years and beyond of Capital City Concerts.
1: I would like to invite you all to join us for two concerts on October 3rd at 7:30 at the Montpelier Unitarian Church and October 4th at 4 p.m. at the Charlotte Congregational Church.
0: For more information, head to capitalcityconcerts.org. It was so lovely speaking with Tyler and Jillian. Absolutely lovely. We're going to turn to a little chamber music now from Camille Saint-Saëns, his 1887 Caprice on Danish and Russian airs. Joanna Gaffer, flute. Charles Hammond, oboe. Kimball Sykes, clarinet. And Stéphane Lemelin, piano. Perform.

The Caprice on Danish and Russian Airs by Camille Saint-Saëns. We heard Joanna Gaufreur, flute, Charles Hammond, oboe, Kimball Sykes, clarinet, and Stéphane Lemelin, piano, performing here on listener-supported Vermont Public Classical. 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Our final piece of this 8 o'clock hour by a young Giacomo Puccini, writing for his final exams at the Milan Conservatory, his Preludio Sinfonico. And fans of Puccini will hear echoes, future echoes of his operas La Bohème and Edgar in its notes. Claudio Scimone leads the Monte Carlo National Opera Orchestra.

0: Puccini's Preludio Sinfonico, not only foreshadowing his own future operatic work, but huge influence of Wagner there. We heard Claudio Scimone leading the Monte Carlo National Opera Orchestra here on Vermont Public Classical. 90.1 WOXM Middlebury, 102.1 WVXR Randolph, 88.1 WNCH Norwich, 106.9 WVTI Brighton, 91.5 WVLR FM Lindenville, 107.5 WVER FM West Rutland, 91.1 WVNK Manchester, 95.1 WVTQ Sunderland Manchester, 90.9 WOXR Schuyler Falls Burlington, and on the Vermont Public app. The 9 o'clock hour begins in the French Baroque, right after we check in with the Eye on the Sky forecast and this message.
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3: Good morning. From the Fairbanks Museum in St. Johnsbury, this is the Eye on the Sky forecast. A powerful early season nor'easter that lashed southern and coastal New England with flooding rains and damaging winds brushed our southern areas with less wind and rain, remaining partly sunny in the St. Lawrence Valley. The storm, now weakening south of Long Island, will track northeast, spinning bands of showers north through the region today, tapering off tonight, still lots of clouds tomorrow. Now your forecast details. Morning showers north diminishing, showers spreading north this afternoon. Cool in the upper 50s to near 60 east, low to mid 60s west. Tonight, a chance of evening showers west of the Green Mountains, likely east tapering off. Areas of fog, lows 40s to low 50s. Tuesday, morning clouds, patches of fog, a spotty shower in New Hampshire. Clouds giving way to some breaks of sun, mostly to the north and west. Still cool, highs in the low to mid 60s. I'm meteorologist Mark Breen with an Eye on the Sky.
0: Welcome back and good Monday morning. I'm Helen Lyons. Thanks so much for joining me here on Vermont Public Classical on this September 28th. Coming up in this 9 o'clock hour, we'll be spending a good long time with Louise Farranque and her Symphony No. 2 in D major. We finish the hour with Samuel Coleridge Taylor's flashy ballade for orchestra, and we'll begin this hour in the Baroque era with the Concert No. 1 in C minor by Jean-Philippe Rameau, performed by the Trio Sonnerie.

The Trio Sonnerie with a C minor concert number 1 by Jean-Philippe Rameau here on Vermont Public Classical. And from our weekly concert digest this weekend, Taconic Music presents the Taconic String Quartet with Threads of History, music of Vivaldi, Handel, Mozart, Beethoven, William Billings, and others. That's Saturday at 3 at the Manchester Community Library, and it is free. 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We'll spend the next half hour or so with Louise Farrenc, writing in 1845, just a few years after she was named the first female professor at the Paris Conservatory, who had previously rejected her application based on her gender. Nevertheless, she persisted. Louise Farrenc, Symphony No. 2 in D major here, Christoph Koenig leading the European Soloists of Luxembourg.

0: Christoph Koenig leading the European Soloists of Luxembourg in the D major Symphony No. 2 of French composer Louise Farranque, writing very firmly in that wonderful Viennese classical style. There's a good reason for that. Her teacher was Johann Nepomuk Hummel, who in turn was a student of Mozart. And you'll be hearing music by Hummel coming up in the 10 o'clock hour with Walter Parker. Meanwhile, let's check in and find out what's coming up tonight on the WFMT Orchestra Concert Series.
1: The might of Gustav Mahler's Third Symphony is paired with the dazzling orchestral suite The Five Elements by Qigong Chen in our next concert from China's National Center for the Performing Arts in Beijing. I'm Jan Weller. I hope you'll be listening.
0: Listen out tonight at 8 o'clock right here on Vermont Public Classical, where we are thankful for the support that we receive from our listeners. 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And the University of Vermont Cancer Center, sharing that October is Breast Cancer Awareness Month. Information on risk factors and screening at vermontcancer.org. We'll finish out this hour with a ballade for orchestra in A minor by Samuel Coleridge Taylor. He wrote this in 1898, his very first commission after graduating from the Royal College of Music. It was written for the prestigious Three Choirs Festival on a recommendation from Edward Elgar, who was also enjoying his sort of first blush of late blooming fame. Elgar was too busy to take the commission, but wrote to the festival saying, "I wish you would ask Coleridge Taylor to do it. He still wants recognition, and he is far and away the cleverest fellow going amongst the young men." And this piece definitely opens with all the swagger of a confident young man, this cleverest of young men. We'll hear it now as Grant Llewellyn leads the Royal Liverpool Philharmonic Orchestra.

0: Samuel Coleridge Taylor's thrilling A minor ballade for orchestra. Grant Llewellyn led the Royal Liverpool Philharmonic Orchestra here on Vermont Public Classical. 102.1 WVXR Randolph, 88.1 WNCH Norwich, 106.9 WVTI Brighton, 91.1 WVNK Manchester, 95.1 WVTQ Sunderland Manchester, 91.5 WVLR FM Lindenville, 90.9 WOXR Schuyler Falls Burlington, 90.1 WOXM Middlebury, 107.5 WVER FM West Rutland, and at vermontpublic.org. I'm Helen Lyons. Thanks so much for spending time sharing music with me this morning. Hope your week is off to a lovely start. Time now for music with Walter Parker.
1: Thank you very much, Helen. In a moment, we'll get the eye on the sky weather from Fairbanks Museum meteorologist Mark Breen. Then we have a concerto for four violins by Giuseppe Valentini, Johann Nepomuk Hummel's piano trio in E-flat, and the lyric suite of Edvard Grieg. So we hope you'll stay tuned to Vermont Public Classical.
2: Good morning. From the Fairbanks Museum in St. Johnsbury, this is the Eye on the Sky forecast. A powerful early season nor'easter that lashed southern and coastal New England with flooding rains and damaging winds brushed our southern areas with less wind and rain, remaining partly sunny in the St. Lawrence Valley. The storm, now weakening south of Long Island, will track northeast, spinning bands of showers north through the region today, tapering off tonight, still lots of clouds tomorrow. Now your forecast details. Morning showers north diminishing, showers spreading north this afternoon. Cool in the upper 50s to near 60 east, low to mid-60s west. Tonight, a chance of evening showers west of the Green Mountains, likely east tapering off. Areas of fog, lows 40s to low 50s. Tuesday, morning clouds, patches of fog, a spotty shower in New Hampshire. Clouds giving way to some breaks of sun, mostly to the north and west. Still cool, highs in the low to mid-60s. I'm meteorologist Mark Breen with an Eye on the Sky.
1: Currently, it's 54 in Montpelier, 56 in St. Johnsbury, 57 in Brattleboro and Rutland, 58 in Bennington and Burlington, 14 degrees Celsius in Montreal. This is a concerto for four violins in A minor from Opus 7 of the Italian Baroque violinist and composer Giuseppe Valentini. We'll hear La Serenissima, playing under the direction of Adrian Chandler.

0: A concerto in A minor for four violins by the Italian Baroque composer and violinist Giuseppe Valentini, played by the ensemble La Serenissima, Adrian Chandler directing. It's 19 minutes past 10 o'clock. We have a piano trio by Johann Nepomuk Hummel in just a moment here on Vermont Public Classical.
1: Hey there, it's Bill McLaughlin inviting you to a guitar fest, a whole week of music for the guitar. 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
0: 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Vermont Public is a media sponsor for KCP Presents, the North Mississippi All-Stars, mixing Mississippi Hill Country Blues with funk, gospel, and southern rock and roots music. Saturday, October 3rd, in St. Johnsbury. 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Next on Vermont Public Classical, music of Johann Nepomuk Hummel, an Austrian child prodigy who so impressed Mozart that Mozart offered him room and board and free lessons for a couple of years. We're going to hear his piano trio in E-flat, Opus 12, played by the Beaux-Arts Trio.

The Piano Trio in E-flat, Opus 12 of Johann Nepomuk Hummel, played by the Beaux-Arts Trio here on Vermont Public Classical. It's 20 minutes before 11 o'clock. We have music of Edvard Grieg in just a moment. 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You'll find the details at vermontpublic.org/donate. Thanks again. Next, we have the lyric suite of Edvard Grieg, his orchestration of some of his lyric pieces for piano. Gerard Schwartz conducts the Seattle Symphony Orchestra.

The Lyric Suite, Opus 54 of Edvard Grieg, his orchestration of some of his piano pieces. We heard the Seattle Symphony Orchestra led by Gerard Schwartz. It's 2 minutes before 11 o'clock. Coming up on Vermont Public Classical, we have a flute quartet of Telemann, the piano concerto of German composer Emily Meyer, and the unfinished Symphony No. 3 of Alexander Borodin. So we hope you'll stay tuned to Vermont Public Classical, WOXR, Schuyler Falls, Burlington, WVLR, FM, Lindenville, WNCH, Norwich, WVNK, Manchester, WVXR, Randolph, WVTI, Brighton, WOXM, Middlebury, WVTQ, Sunderland, Manchester, WVER-FM, West Rutland, in Stowe with facilities provided by Trapp Family Lodge and on the Vermont Public App. The Eye on the Sky weather calls for morning showers to diminish, then showers in the south spreading north this afternoon, steadiest from the Green Mountains east. Cool temperatures with highs upper 50s to near 60 east, low to mid-60s west. Tonight, a chance of evening showers west of the Green Mountains, likely east, tapering off, areas of fog, lows in the 40s to low 50s. Tuesday, morning clouds and patches of fog with a spotty shower in New Hampshire, clouds giving way to increasing breaks of sun, especially in the northern Adirondacks, cool with highs tomorrow low to mid-60s. Currently it's 55 in Montpelier, 57 in Bennington, Brattleboro, Rutland, and St. Johnsbury, 59 in Burlington, 14 degrees Celsius in Montreal. It's 11 o'clock. I'm Walter Parker, and this is the Flute Quartet in G minor of Telemann, played by members of the Cologne Musica Antiqua.

0: Blank with the Vermont Symphony Orchestra and Chorus, and Alexander Zemlinsky's setting of The Lord is My Shepherd, Psalm 23. 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
1: 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Next on Vermont Public Classical, the Piano Concerto in B-flat of the mid-19th century German composer Emily Meyer. Eva Kupiec is the pianist with the new Brandenburg Philharmonic led by Sebastian Tevinkel.

0: The Piano Concerto in B-flat of the mid-19th century German composer Emily Meyer. We heard Eva Kupiec at the piano with the new Brandenburg Philharmonic led by Sebastian Tevenkel. It's 19 minutes before noon. We have music in just a moment by Alexander Borodin.
1: The might of Gustav Mahler's Third Symphony is paired with the dazzling orchestral suite The Five Elements by Qigong Chen in our next concert from China's National Center for the Performing Arts in Beijing. I'm Jan Weller. I hope you'll be listening.
0: That's tonight at 8 here on Vermont Public Classical. 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The Lake Champlain Chamber Music Festival presents violinist Claire Wells and pianist Paulina Lim, playing music of Debussy, Prokofiev, Brahms, and Bartok, Thursday at 7 at Vermont Public Studios in Colchester. 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Next on Vermont Public Classical, the unfinished Symphony No. 3 in A minor of Alexander Borodin. Just two movements were completed. They're played by the Gothenburg Symphony Orchestra, Nema Järvi directing.

Alexander Borodin's Unfinished Symphony No. 3 in A minor, played by the Gothenburg Symphony Orchestra, Nema Järvi directing. It's a minute before noon. Coming up in the noon hour, we have the Concerto No. 2 for two choirs of instruments by George Frederick Handel, some of the Cypresses for string quartet of Antonín Dvořák, and a clarinet concerto by Carl Maria von Weber. Over on our news service in the noon hour, it's Vermont Edition, today with the results of a new statewide poll commissioned by Vermont Public, who's leading in statewide races and what issues are important to Vermonters. That's in the noon hour on our news service here on Vermont Public Classical. 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The Eye on the Sky weather calls for showers in the south, spreading north this afternoon, steadiest from the Green Mountains east. Cool temperatures, highs from the upper 50s to near 60 east, low to mid-60s west. Tonight, a chance of evening showers west of the Green Mountains, likely east, tapering off, areas of fog, lows in the 40s to low 50s. Tuesday, morning clouds and patches of fog with a spotty shower in New Hampshire, clouds giving way to increasing breaks of sun, especially in the northern Adirondacks. Cool temperatures again, highs from the low to mid-60s tomorrow. Currently, it's 56 in Montpelier, 57 in Bennington, Brattleboro, and Rutland, 59 in St. Johnsbury and Burlington, 15 degrees Celsius in Montreal. Good afternoon. I'm Walter Parker. Very happy to be sharing music with you until 3 o'clock this afternoon. Our noon music begins with George Frederick Handel's Concerto No. 2 for two choirs of instruments. And you'll recognize a recycling of one of his choruses from Messiah. This is the ensemble Zefiro, led by Alfredo Bernardini.

sprinkling of his chorus, He is the King of Glory from Messiah. We heard the ensemble Zeffiro, led by Alfredo Bernardini. We have music of Dvorak in just a moment here on Vermont Public Classical, funded by listeners like you and by Oliver Subaru of Rutland, an engaged community partner dedicated to direct involvement supporting Vermont-based charities. 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Get the details at champlaintrio.com. Next on Vermont Public Classical, we have Cypresses by Antonín Dvořák, Dvořák's own reorchestration for string quartet of a set of love songs. We'll hear the Cecilia String Quartet.

Cypresses. Dvorak's transcription of some of his love songs for string quartet, played by the Cecilia String Quartet here on Vermont Public Classical. It's 12:33. We have a clarinet concerto by Carl Maria von Weber in just a moment. Hill and Hollow Music presents the Formosa Quartet, playing works by Brahms, Bartok, a work written for them by Dana Wilson, and one of their signature sets, drawn from a variety of sources. That's Sunday at 3 at Saranac Methodist Church in Saranac, New York. Get the details at hillandhollowmusic.org. Vermont Public Classical is funded by our sustainers and by the Flynn, presenting Ballet X, Philadelphia's premier contemporary ballet company, showcasing works of today's new choreographers, October 4th. Tickets only at flynnvt.org. This is the Clarinet Concerto No. 2 in E-flat of Carl Maria von Weber. Anthony Pei is the clarinetist with the Orchestra of the Age of Enlightenment.

The Clarinet Concerto No. 2 in E-flat of Carl Maria von Weber. Anthony Pei was the clarinetist with the Orchestra of the Age of Enlightenment. 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Coming up in the 1 o'clock hour, some dances from around 1600 by Erasmus Widmann, a violin sonatina of Franz Schubert, and a suite for double wind quintet by Arthur Byrd.

one of the popular Mexican songs of Manuel Ponce, played by guitarist Pepe Romero here on Vermont Public Classical. 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Studio space in Brattleboro is provided by the Latches Theater and Hotel. The Eye on the Sky weather calls for showers in the south, spreading north this afternoon, steadiest from the Green Mountains east. Cool with high temperatures upper 50s to near 60 east, low to mid-60s west. Tonight, a chance of evening showers west of the Green Mountains, likely east, tapering off, areas of fog, lows in the 40s to low 50s. Tuesday, morning clouds and patches of fog with a spotty shower in New Hampshire, clouds giving way to increasing breaks of sun, especially in the northern Adirondacks, cool with tomorrow's highs, low to mid-60s. Currently, it's 56 in Montpelier, 57 in Bennington, Brattleboro, and Rutland, 61 in St. Johnsbury and Burlington, 14 degrees Celsius in Montreal. It's 1 o'clock. I'm Walter Parker. And next, we have Five Dances and Galliards by Erasmus Widman, music from the very early 1600s, played by Collegium Terpsichore, Fritz Neumeier directing.

Dances in Galliards by Erasmus Widman from around 1600, played by Collegium Terpsichore, Fritz Neumeier directing here on Vermont Public Classical. Music of 16th century Spanish composer Tomás Luis de Victoria, who found his greatest success in Rome, will be performed by the Green Mountain Monteverdi Ensemble of Vermont. The Requiem and Motets of Victoria, Saturday at 7 at the Church of Christ at Dartmouth College in Hanover, New Hampshire, and Sunday at 4 at St. Paul's Cathedral in Burlington. Get the details at G.

Their office is in Montpelier, maplecapital.com. And by the Lane Series, presenting the Tesla Quartet, recognized for its original approach to chamber music, this Friday, October 2nd. Tickets at uvm.edu/laneseries. 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Jamie Laredo plays violin with Stephanie Brown at the piano.

0: The Violin Sonatina No. 2 in A minor of Franz Schubert, played by violinist Jamie Laredo and pianist Stephanie Brown. 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We have music of Arthur Byrd in just a moment. This week, Exploring Music is dipping back into the archives for another program hosted by the late Bill McLaughlin.
1: Hey there, it's Bill McLaughlin inviting you to a guitar fest, a whole week of music for the guitar. 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

0: The Suite for Double Wind Quintet in D Major of American Arthur Bird, played by the Bronx Arts Ensemble. It's a minute before two. In a moment, we'll get the eye on the sky weather from Fairbanks Museum meteorologist David Rienzo. Then we have ballet music from Mozart's opera Idomeneo, variations for piano and orchestra by British composer Dora Bright, and Appalachian Spring of Aaron Copland. So we hope you'll stay tuned to Vermont Public Classical, WNCH, Norwich, WVXR, Randolph, WVNK, Manchester, WVTQ, Sunderland, Manchester, WOXM, Middlebury, WVTI, Brighton, WVERFM, West Rutland, WOXR, Schuyler Falls, Burlington, WVLR-FM, Lindenville, and on the Vermont Public app.
1: The Fairbanks Museum, this is the Eye on the Sky weather update. The strong nor'easter that rocked coastal New England and New York this weekend is now drawing back past Long Island, while rain still curls around its core. Showers being steered west from the Atlantic spread north as the storm tracks over Cape Cod this evening. By tomorrow morning, the remnants of the storm should be drifting northeast across Nova Scotia, leaving plenty of clouds, patches of fog, and only lingering morning showers in New Hampshire. For the details, scattered showers from the lower Greens and Lakes region spreading north, mostly cloudy west of the Greens. Highs in the upper 50s to near 60 east, low to mid 60s west. A chance of evening showers likely east of the Green Mountains, chance west, tapering off from west to east. Lows in the 40s to low 50s with areas of fog. Patches of fog and a spotty morning shower in New Hampshire, then clouds will give way to increasing breaks of sun from the west. Highs in the low to mid 60s. I'm meteorologist David Rienzo with an eye on the sky.
0: Currently it's 55 in Montpelier, 57 in Bennington, Brattleboro, and Rutland, 61 in St. Johnsbury and Burlington, 13 degrees Celsius in Montreal. It's a minute past two. I'm Walter Parker, and this is ballet music from Mozart's opera Idomeneo. The musicians of the Louvre are directed by Mark Minkowski.

0: Ballet music from Mozart's opera Idomeneo. We heard the musicians of the Louvre under the direction of Mark Minkowski. We have music of English composer Dora Bright in just a moment here on Vermont Public Classical. It's 14 minutes past 2 o'clock.
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0: 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We'll hear Samantha Ward at the piano, with the Royal Liverpool Philharmonic Orchestra, led by Charles Peebles.

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We heard Samantha Ward at the piano with the Royal Liverpool Philharmonic Orchestra, Charles Peebles directing, here on Vermont Public Classical, funded by listeners like you and by Building Energy, offering custom solar solutions for home and business owners designed to help take control of energy costs. 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

0: Appalachian Spring by Aaron Copland, played by the Orpheus Chamber Orchestra here on Vermont Public Classical. 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
1: The might of Gustav Mahler's Third Symphony is paired with the dazzling orchestral suite The Five Elements by Qigong Chen in our next concert from China's National Center for the Performing Arts in Beijing. I'm Jan Weller. I hope you'll be listening.
0: That's this evening at 8 o'clock here on Vermont Public Classical, WVNK Manchester, WVTQ, Sunderland, Manchester, WNCH, Norwich, WVTI, Brighton, WVER-FM, West Rutland, WOXR, Schuyler Falls, Burlington, WOXM, Middlebury, WVXR, Randolph, WVLR-FM, Lindenville, on the Vermont Public App, and at 1069 in Woodstock, with facilities provided by Billings Farm and Museum in Woodstock, Vermont. I'm Walter Parker. 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And if you contributed during our recent September membership drive, thank you so much for helping us to end it successfully. It's now 3 o'clock. The music continues.
2: After Dvorak composed his first set of Slavonic dances, his publisher wanted more. He liked that they were short, popular, and lucrative. While Dvorak understood the attraction, this is not what he wanted to do, so he began to write another symphony. At one point, he told a friend, "Wherever I go, I think of nothing but my work, which must be capable of stirring the world, and, God grant me, that it will." I'm Melissa Owsley with Dvorak Symphony No. 7 in about 10 minutes. We'll start the hour with Dancer 2 by Emilio Pujol. This is David Russell.

0: Quit That Foolish by William Grant Still. That was Zena Schiff with pianist Cameron Grant.
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1: Here's a piece that has the potential to keep you on the edge of your seat. 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

0: Coming to you on 94.5 from Wake Robin in Shelburne, this is Vermont Public Classical. 107.5 WVER FM West Rutland, 88.1 WNCH Norwich, 106.9 WVTI Brighton, 90.9 WOXR Schuyler Falls Burlington, 90.1 WOXM Middlebury, 95.1 WVTQ Sunderland Manchester, 91.1 WVNK Manchester, 102.1 WVXR Randolph, 91.5 WVLR FM Lindenville, at vermontpublic.org, or on the Vermont Public mobile app. It's 4 o'clock.
1: From the Fairbanks Museum, this is the Eye on the Sky weather update. Rain moved over to the lake regions and lower Greene this afternoon and slowly spread north as a band of showers curl around the center of the low pressure, which is now swirling south of Long Island on track for Cape Cod. Rain will begin to pick up from the southwest this evening, but just as a few more moderate showers. After rain dries out early tonight from west to east, fog will form across the region and stick around through tomorrow morning. For the details, scattered showers spreading north, mainly south of Route 2, mostly cloudy west of the Greens. Highs in the upper 50s to near 60 east, low to mid-60s through the Champlain Valley. Evening showers likely east of the Green Mountains, tapering off from southwest to northeast. Widespread areas of fog, lows in the 40s to low 50s. Patchy fog tomorrow and a spotty morning shower in New Hampshire. Clouds will give way to increasing breaks of sun, especially in the west. Cool, highs in the low to mid-60s. I'm meteorologist David Rienzo with an eye on the sky.

0: Henry Cowell, two ritornelles. And I thought of them as Renaissance dances. I'm thinking they are in the opera Orfeo, which is one of the very first operas. And they're not necessarily dance forms as repeating tunes. You could even say ditties. And Josephine Gandolfi played the piano. Music by Henry Cowell.
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0: 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We heard Leonard Slatkin and the Philharmonia Orchestra.
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0: Familiar tunes, the material for Adolphus Hailstork, his three spirituals for orchestra. We heard the Virginia Symphony Orchestra and Joanne Folletta conducting. I'm Tom Crenn. Thanks for joining me.
1: I'm Mark Green. Welcome to Night Sky for Monday, September 28th. Our transition from September into October and fall features a transition in the skies. Rising a few minutes earlier in the east each evening, the planet Saturn is nearing its optimal viewing location for the year, placing it in the skies all night long. Finding Saturn should be fairly easy. One, it's the brightest object within a large area of the eastern skies, rising just after 7 o'clock, but better seen after 8 as it gets higher. In addition, tonight the waning gibbous moon, the remnants of the harvest moon from this past weekend, shines well to the left of Saturn, giving you an easy target to start from. By 11 o'clock this evening, Saturn has climbed to nearly halfway up while advancing to the southeast and cresting due south 2 hours later at 1 in the morning. Of course, that's daylight saving time, which in standard time is midnight. It stands to reason that is exactly opposite the sun and thus is called opposition. More details on Saturn's opposition this week on Night Sky. Night Sky is a production of Vermont Public and the Fairbanks Museum and Planetarium.
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0: The Italian Symphony, the Symphony No. 4 by Felix Mendelssohn. We heard George Schulte and the Chicago Symphony Orchestra, a classic recording on a Monday afternoon.
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0: Now that resembles the Brandenburg Concerto No. 4. Did you recognize it in another version as the Keyboard Concerto No. 6 by Bach in F for pianist in this recording, Julia Silberquilt, and the Moscow Virtuosi with Saulis Sondekis conducting. Goes down nicely on a Monday afternoon, and in 60 seconds here we have a Scottish souvenir by Samuel Barber, and we will travel to Bohemia's Woods and Fields to hear a piece called Bohemia's Woods and Fields.
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0: Spending some time in Bohemia's woods and fields. It's from the larger work Mavlast, or My Country, by Smetana, Beatrix Smetana, portraying his Bohemia and various aspects of it in music. And we heard the Royal Liverpool Philharmonic Orchestra and Libor Pešek conducting. 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

0: Or that's the Knightsbridge March from the London Suite by Eric Coates, and it's John Wilson and the BBC Philharmonic Orchestra.
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This is by Rossini. We think of Rossini, we think of singing and operatic music, music for the voice. Well, this is a quartet for winds that has a singing quality to it, Vienna-Berlin Ensemble.

0: Mozart's Serenade No. 13. It's called Eine kleine Nachtmusik, a little night music. The St. Paul Chamber Orchestra and Bobby McFerrin. That's a good day at work on a Monday when I get to reach over and hit that button and you get to enjoy Mozart's Eine kleine Nachtmusik.
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Hello there, and welcome to Exploring Music. It's Bill McLaughlin here. Welcome to a guitar fest, a whole week of music for the guitar. The inspiration for this week came from a man named Ken Ackerman, who writes from Columbus, Ohio. He said, I'm responding to Bill's request for new program ideas. I would really love to hear a show dedicated to Andres Segovia. Of all the musicians I have known, no one dominated the field as he did. Almost single-handedly, he converted the guitar from a plaything to a concert instrument. Segovia was an amazing artist and an unforgettable man. Well, thanks, Ken. Segovia was an unforgettable artist. I was lucky enough to hear him three times in concerts, and I remember each concert very vividly. So we're going to be hearing a lot from guitarists this week, and most of these guitarists are actually the pupil of Andres Segovia. So let's start off by listening to the master here playing music of J.S. Bach. Here is Andres Segovia.

Isn't that wonderful? Such clarity and such musical intelligence there. Music of J.S. Bach, the Gigue from the C minor suite for lute. That was Andres Segovia playing. Segovia born in a little town in Spain called Linares, 1893. At an early age, Segovia went to live with his uncle, Eduardo, who arranged for violin lessons, but they didn't take. The old violin teacher was kind of an old grumpy guy, very, very doctrinaire, and it didn't work for Segovia until his uncle moved him to Granada, and there Segovia came into his own. The guitar, for me, not flamenco, although that was all over Granada at that time. No, he liked the classical composers, Fernando Sor and Tárrega, and he actually met Francisco Tárrega, who agreed to teach him. Unfortunately, he died before the lessons got started, and later on, Segovia said, "My early musical education involved," and I'm quoting now, "the double function of professor and pupil in the same body." He's largely self-taught, and he found some ways of playing the guitar which were very different from those which he heard all around him. Let's listen to a composer born in Barcelona in 1778. That makes him 8 years younger than Beethoven and about 20 years younger than Mozart, whose work he made a variation on. This is Fernando Sor, and we're going to hear variations on a tune from Mozart's Magic Flute, Das Klinget so herrlich. That sounds so wonderful. In the opera, they're talking about the magical sound of Papageno's bells. Let's listen now to that tune of Mozart, transfigured by Fernando Sor and played for us by Andres Segovia. Variations on a theme by Mozart.

That's charming music, isn't it? And there's a lot of Mozart left in it, even though Fernando Sor turned the tune around a little bit. It was Andres Segovia playing Variations on a Theme by Mozart, Opus 7 of Fernando Sor. But as much as Segovia loved the earlier composers, especially the music of J.S. Bach, he made many, many wonderful transcriptions of Bach's work for guitar. He also loved, of course, Fernando Sor, Tárrega, some of these earlier composers from Spain. But he really comes into his own when he meets composers of his own time. Let's hear Segovia playing now two pieces of Isaac Albéniz, who was born, let's see, 1860. These pieces are written in 1906, part of a big piece of Albéniz called Iberia. It's about his native land, about Spain. And in fact, these are about two great cities. We'll hear now Granada, followed by Sevilla.

They are charming pieces of music, beautifully played by Segovia. Granada and Sevilla of Isaac Albéniz. Let's keep the same town now, Seville, and we'll listen to Joaquin Turina's vision of Seville, once again, on just Segovia.

Well, that's a little wilder, this music of Turina about Seville, Sevillana. But I suppose he was entitled, Seville was Joaquin Turina's hometown, so I guess he's entitled to tear it up there a little. Before we go ahead, I should tell you, if you've just tuned in, that you're listening to Exploring Music, and you're listening this week to a guitar fest, the first day of which is dedicated to Andres Segovia. Drop us a line and let us know how you like this show, and suggest some more ideas. Once again, that's the reason I'm making this show this week. Ken Ackerman of Columbus, Ohio, wrote asking for a program dedicated to Segovia. You can write to our website, exploringmusic.org. And now we're going to hear a big piece with Segovia playing with orchestra, a composition of Joaquin Rodrigo. It's called Fantasia para un Gentilhombre, Fantasia for a Gentleman. It's based on tunes by the 17th century Spanish composer Gaspar Sanz. We hear four movements, although as I look at it, I see the first is actually two movements together. Villano e Ricercar. Ricercar is an old form. Second movement, Espanoleta. This is talking about the fanfare for the cavalry of Naples. The third movement, Danza de las Hachas, Dances of the Axes. Heard of sword dances, but here it's axes. And the finale is a canario, music from the Canary Islands, based on that old tune of Gaspar Sanz. Here's Joaquin Rodrigo's Concerto for a Gentleman, played by that very great gentleman of the guitar, Andres Segovia.

That's a marvelous recording, isn't it? The Symphony of the Air accompanying Andres Segovia, music of Joaquin Rodrigo, the Fantasia para un Gentilhombre. The clarity we just heard in that playing is remarkable, isn't it? And people asked Segovia, how do you do all of this? And he said, I use only the nails of my hand, not the fingertips. I put my nails perpendicular to the guitar strings because nails bring timbre differences and color variation and give sonorous volume to the guitar. He could play the guitar louder than most folks, which is really good if you're playing with an orchestra, because orchestras can be rather bold. It's hard to exaggerate the effect that Andres Segovia has had on guitars and guitar playing and young guitar pupils. He taught so many great pupils. I'll give you a list of some of them. Julian Bream, Charlie Bird is mostly known as an American jazz player. Charo, for heaven's sakes, took lessons with him. Elliot Fisk, Christopher Parkening, John Williams, all pupils of Andres Segovia, and I'm just barely getting started with that list. He's also literally out of this world. In 1989, astronomers named the asteroid 3822. They changed it to Andres Segovia. Let's hear him play one more little piece as a sort of encore. We started with Bach. We'll hear a little bit more Bach now. Here is the Gavotte from the E major violin sonata. Once again, Andres Segovia.

0: I love the way the guitar rings there at the end, don't you? Segovia drew such a great variety of color from the guitar, and he does this in a number of ways. The older school of guitarists used to play their fingers right over the tone hole, which made a rather pretty sound, but not very loud. And you can hear Segovia sometimes in that little piece of Bach move toward that quality, sort of a veiled sound, gentle sound, and then more brilliant at the end when it's almost like trumpets playing, but it's Andres Segovia playing the guitar. All right, that's a very good start for our Guitar Fest this week. And as we go through this week, we'll be hearing more of Segovia's pupils and of composers who compose for Segovia. So thanks for joining us, and I'll see you tomorrow.
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The might of Gustav Mahler's Third Symphony is paired with the dazzling orchestral suite The Five Elements by Qigong Chen in a concert from China's National Center for the Performing Arts in Beijing. Hi, I'm Jan Weller. Our concert will begin shortly as Liu Xiaojia leads the NCPA's resident orchestra in the Third Symphony of Mahler. Along with having a budding international career, Maestro Liu was music director of the Taiwan Philharmonic and is currently its honorary conductor. He's worked with the NCPA extensively.